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1: Streets of Gold and Amy Grant with the number 14 song on this date back in 98, Turn This World Around. At number 13, Jeff Moore and The Distance, In Betweens.

still amazed at how God's love continues to lead me, sometimes in ways that I don't even realize until I look back at the end of the day and say, how did that happen? It must have been my Father God just wanting to bless me with his favor, and his grace. Thank you, Lord, for allowing me, for allowing everyone listening today to be your kid and to love us so abundantly we can't even contain it. Love Gets in the Way. New song, number 12 radio hit in May of 98. At number 11, a lady whose ancestry contains Mexican, Spanish, French, Scottish, and Arab. Yes, Jackie Velasquez taking John 3:16 to music, God So Loved on Streets of Gold.

0: God loves us. I think I'm going to spend the rest of my life actually trying to drill down that fact that God loves me more than I can ever imagine, and there's nothing that I can do to make him love me any less or any more. And the way he loves me is the way he loves you. Jackie Velasquez, number 11 radio hit on this date back in 98. I'm Larry Wayne, counting down the top 30 radio hits for mid-May 1998. Coming up next, an artist who was CSAC Christian Artist of the Year 6 times during the 90s. 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
1: There's a severe thunderstorm warning until 7:30 for the Angel 95 listing area. This includes northwestern Riley County, east central Clay County. Until 7:30, a severe thunderstorm was located 4 miles southeast of Green, moving east at about 35 miles an hour. That was spotted around 7:07 this evening. Twain weather spotters out, checking it out. Possibility of quarter-size hail reported in Clay Center. Some of the areas affected, Riley, Leonardville, Randolph, and Green. Again, a severe thunderstorm warning for the area until 7:30 this evening. 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
0: It's a top 30 flashback. May of 1998 is where we've landed today, and we're moving on.
2: Number 10.
0: This artist won the CSAC Christian Artist of the Year Award, and yes, Virginia, you can use that at the water cooler in the office next week. This artist won that CSAC Christian Artist of the Year Award in 1989, 1990, 92, 94, 95, 98, and 99. Must have been on vacation in 97, I guess. Here's Margaret Becker, Clay and Water, on Streets of Gold.

0: That's Avalon's Jenna Potter's husband, who now also sings with the group. Greg Long is his name. We love you, Jesus. Coming in at number 9 on this date in 98. Why am I thinking of an Oldsmobile?
1: Number 8.
0: A song that hit number 1 a few weeks ago, now on its way down the charts. Michelle Toomes, Please Come Back on Streets of Gold.

0: Even Uncle Rand had a radio hit as late as 1998. That is Hand of God. Number 7 on this date in 98 on Streets of Gold. And that song, by the way, would wind up going all the way to number 2 the following month.
1: Number 6.
0: It is Smitty, Love Me Good.

0: song he would perform at the Dove Awards the previous month. And you know why I know that? Because our producer Jack attended the Doves in 98, and he reminds me of that all the time. Love Me Good, Michael Whitaker Smith, number 6 radio hit from May 98 on Streets of Gold. I'm Larry Wayne. 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

0: Check out Phil Wickham on May 22nd at 7 p.m. at the Park City Arena near Wichita. That's May 22nd for Phil Wickham. Also May 22nd, travel north just outside Morrillville, Kansas, to the Hills and Valleys Ranch for Aaron Schust and Joshua Aaron. They'll take the stage at 7 p.m. June 3rd, Holland will be at the Truman, 601 East Truman Road in Kansas City, Missouri. 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Worship is at 10:30, where they lift up and honor the name of God. 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For more information, log on to www.ogdenbiblechurch.com or call 785-410-1990. 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

0: Toby Mac, Michael Tate, Kevin Max, they are DC Talk, which stands for Decent Christian Talk, by the way. My Will, from the compilation CD Exodus, number 4 in mid-May of 98. That song, by the way, was number 1 at the beginning of the month.
1: Number 3!
0: Well, we mentioned earlier that Greg Long is married to Jenna Potter of Avalon. Well, here is Avalon without Greg Long. This is before he joined the group in 03. Jenna doing lead vocals with this signature song, which would wind up at number 1, Adonai, on Streets of Gold. Once

0: We heard her brother BB way back at number 28, and now here is CeCe. What About You? Number 2 radio hit on this date back in 1998.
1: Number 1!
0: The artists that held the number 1 song in mid-May of 98. Three pastors. They've had big hits on the radio the past 3 decades. Here is Phillips, Craig, and Dean, Where Strength Begins on Streets of Gold.

0: number one song on this date back in 98, Where Strength Begins. That is Phillips, Craig, and Dean. Hey, that's a wrap, Nancy. 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
1: There's a severe thunderstorm watch for the Angel 95 listening area from now until midnight. And that severe thunderstorm watch is for a large portion of the area, including 13 counties, most appropriate to the immediate area. It's Pottawatomie, Riley, Geary, Morris, and Clay County. This includes cities of Abilene, Alma, Alta Vista, also a Clay Center, Council Grove, Harrington, Junction City, Manhattan, Maple Hill, McFarland, also St. Mary's, and Wamego. Those are just a few of the areas affected. 13 counties affected by this severe thunderstorm watch. In effect until midnight, should more severe weather develop, we'll have it for you here at your local radio station, Angel 95 FM.

0: There's a severe thunderstorm watch for the Angel 95 listening area from now until midnight. And that severe thunderstorm watch is for a large portion of the area, including 13 counties, most appropriate to the immediate area. It's Pottawatomie, Riley, Geary, Morris, and Clay County. This includes cities of Abilene, Alma, Alta Vista, also a Clay Center, Council Grove, Harrington, Junction City, Manhattan, Maple Hill, McFarland, also St. Mary's, and Wamego. Those are just a few of the areas affected. 13 counties affected by this severe thunderstorm watch. In effect until midnight, should more severe weather develop, we'll have it for you here at your local radio station, Angel 95 FM.
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A double play.

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1: In the spring, at the time when kings go off to war, David remained in Jerusalem. 2 Samuel 11, verse 1.
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1: 2 Samuel chapter 11, verses 1 through 5. In the spring, at the time when kings go off to war, David sent Joab out with the king's men and the whole Israelite army. They destroyed the Ammonites and besieged Rabbah, but David remained in Jerusalem. One evening, David got up from his bed and walked around on the roof of the palace. From the roof, he saw a woman bathing. The woman was very beautiful, and David sent someone to find out about her. The man said, "She is Bathsheba, the daughter of Eliam, and the wife of Uriah the Hittite." Then David sent messengers to get her. She came to him, and he slept with her. Now she was purifying herself from her monthly uncleanness. Then she went back home. The woman conceived and sent word to David, saying, "I am pregnant." Putting on God's Armor. Nafi and Kamran

0: have fallen into these seemingly sweet but actually bitter traps. Kamran's right that we're most vulnerable to let down our guard when we're at ease, just as he was after a war. In Scripture, we find a similar caution in the story of David's adultery with Bathsheba. It all began when he sent others off to war, but remained behind in the capital. Like an undisciplined man scrolling the internet, David got up from his bed and walked around on the roof of the palace. He put himself in harm's way, and when he saw a woman bathing, he didn't turn away. We avoid the post-war letdown by remembering we're still at war. For our struggle is not against flesh and blood, Ephesians 6 says, but against the spiritual forces of evil. So, as he helps us, we put on the full armor of God and prepare to stand our ground. Let's pray. Lord, keep us alert in times of ease and remind us to remain vigilant. Help us to stand firm in your strength, clothed in the full armor of God, so we may resist temptation and honor you. In Jesus' name we pray. Amen.
1: As you go about your day, reflect on these questions. 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

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I knew

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You got the weight of the world on you. 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

0: There's a severe thunderstorm watch for the Angel 95 listening area from now until midnight. And that severe thunderstorm watch is for a large portion of the area, including 13 counties, most appropriate to the immediate area. It's Pottawatomie, Riley, Geary, Morris, and Clay County. This includes cities of Abilene, Alma, Alta Vista, also a Clay Center, Council Grove, Harrington, Junction City, Manhattan, Maple Hill, McFarland, also St. Mary's, and Wamego. Those are just a few of the areas affected. 13 counties affected by this severe thunderstorm watch. In effect until midnight, should more severe weather develop, we'll have it for you here at your local radio station, Angel 95 FM.
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2: 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And I think I'm in mood for a double play. A double play.

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And I think I'm in mood for a double play. A double play.

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1: We have this treasure in jars of clay to show that this all-surpassing power is from God and not from us. 2 Corinthians chapter 4, verse 7.
2: Welcome to today's encouragement from Our Daily Bread. Jesus Revealed in Us was written and read by Amy Boucher Pye.
1: 2 Corinthians chapter 4, verses 7 through 12. But we have this treasure in jars of clay to show that this all-surpassing power is from God and not from us. We are hard-pressed on every side, but not crushed, perplexed, but not in despair, persecuted, but not abandoned, struck down, but not destroyed. We always carry around in our body the death of Jesus, so that the life of Jesus may also be revealed in our body. For we who are alive are always being given over to death for Jesus' sake, so that his life may also be revealed in our mortal body. So then, death is at work in us, but life is at work in you. Jesus Revealed in Us. After Johnny Erickson Tada's mother died, Johnny thought about how our bodies are like jars of clay that hold the treasure of Christ's presence. She mused about a modern equivalent to describe our earthly bodies, a cardboard box. She knew her mother's box, with its worn-out corners and bends, was now empty. But, she reflected, it was a box they'd treasured, the vessel in which the treasure of the Spirit of Christ had dwelt. As Johnny notes, those who follow Jesus let him shine through them, often in spectacular ways through the creases and holes as their boxes collapse with age. In this, she followed Paul's words in 2 Corinthians about the treasure appearing in jars of clay, because it would reveal that this all-surpassing power is from God and not from us. Although Paul was hard-pressed and perplexed with what he suffered, he was not crushed or destroyed. Through his sufferings in his body, he knew that Christ's life would be revealed. How's your cardboard box? You might feel the creases grow larger as you groan under the weight of pain or disease. Know, however, that Jesus is being revealed in your body. As you submit to him, he'll shine his light through you so that those who are in darkness may receive his love and his life. Let's pray. Lord God, thank you that even as our bodies grow weak, your power within us remains strong. May your light shine through every crease and crack of our bodies so that others may see your glory and find hope in you. We pray this in the precious name of Jesus. Amen.
2: As you go about your day, reflect on these questions. How have you seen Jesus revealed in others? Why do you think God encloses his presence in these jars of clay?

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And I think I'm in mood for a double play. 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

0: There's a severe thunderstorm watch for the Angel 95 listening area from now until midnight. And that severe thunderstorm watch is for a large portion of the area, including 13 counties, most appropriate to the immediate area. It's Pottawatomie, Riley, Geary, Morris, and Clay County. This includes cities of Abilene, Alma, Alta Vista, also a Clay Center, Council Grove, Harrington, Junction City, Manhattan, Maple Hill, McFarland, also St. Mary's, and Wamego. Those are just a few of the areas affected. 13 counties affected by this severe thunderstorm watch. In effect until midnight, should more severe weather develop, we'll have it for you here at your local radio station, Angel 95 FM.
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2: 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And I think I'm in mood for a double play. A double play.

James 5:16. Therefore, confess your sins to each other and pray for each other so that you may be healed. A prayer of a righteous man is powerful and effective. James 5:16.

0: 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And I think I'm in mood for a double play.
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Romans 10:15 says, as it is written, how beautiful are the feet of them that preach the gospel of peace and bring glad tidings of good things. 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

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The Rock and Ron Show. And I think I'm in mood for a double play. A double play.

0: There's a severe thunderstorm watch for the Angel 95 listening area from now until midnight. And that severe thunderstorm watch is for a large portion of the area, including 13 counties, most appropriate to the immediate area. It's Pottawatomie, Riley, Geary, Morris, and Clay County. This includes cities of Abilene, Alma, Alta Vista, also a Clay Center, Council Grove, Harrington, Junction City, Manhattan, Maple Hill, McFarland, also St. Mary's, and Wamego. Those are just a few of the areas affected. 13 counties affected by this severe thunderstorm watch. In effect until midnight, should more severe weather develop, we'll have it for you here at your local radio station, Angel 95 FM.
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In the hospital gown, and the dreams we once were dreaming that were held so close felt impossible now.

Things up from the past. The world that I once knew was in a cardboard box in the lobby, lost and found.

I love it when you buy one and you get one free. Well, guess what? They're both free. Two for one day. Yeah, here on the Rock and Ron Radio Show. Yep, double play day. And we're going to start things off with a group called The Rescued. We're going to hear I Praise and Fill My Cup. Two for one on the Rock and Ron Show.

Looking forward to see this group in Wichita, Kansas, a concert in June. Can't wait to see We the Kingdom, with many songs that have been hitting the airwaves, including these two on this double play day, Holy Water and Child of Love. 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

love the artists on Fair Trade Records. They put out a lot of great artists. For example, The Afters and Mercy Me and a guy named Austin French. Here's 2 for 1 on this double play day. Austin French with Freedom Hymn and Rest for Your Soul, which is, by the way, a brand new song.

Hey everybody, Austin French here, and I want to tell you the story behind my new single, Rest for Your Soul. I used to think that rest was a situation I could create, a vacation I could earn, or more time I could be off at home with my family. But every time I created the situation I thought would give me peace, I came up short. See, I found out that no matter how hard I try, I'm never able to create that kind of rest for myself. But I can always surrender my crazy moments to the only one who can truly give the peace I'm searching for. This song is a reminder that rest isn't a place. It's a person, Jesus. So if you're exhausted, done, worn out, and weary, and you need something more than you can get on your own, Jesus promises more than rest for a moment. He's the only one who can truly give you rest for your soul.

0: Is there an artist that you would like me to play a double play just for you? Well, let me know, because I just might do it. On this double play hour right now, we're going to hear Josh Schneider, Mind Right, God Vibes. Yep, a double play.
1: Yeah. Let me tell you a story. It goes something like this.

Got a couple of scriptures for you this hour, and it's about the subject of joy. My soul shall be satisfied with marrow and fitness, and my mouth shall praise thee with joyful lips. That's from Psalm 63:5. And then this one too. But let the righteous be glad, and them rejoice before God. Yeah, let them extremely rejoice. Psalms 68:3. So be joyful, my friends, and listen to the next set. One, two, yes, two for one here on this double play hour. And next up, we got Mr. Joel Bond. We're going to hear a song from a few years back called Joy, and then his newest, Make the Most of It. Joel Bond double play here on Angel 95 or KBCU Radio.

Hi, this is Joel Vaughn, and I wanted to tell you the story behind my song, Make the Most of It. A year ago, I woke up to a text message from my friend asking me if I was awake at 1 o'clock in the morning. And I said, yeah, I am now, thanks. And I'm so glad that he sent me that text, because moments later he said, good, because there is a large tornado headed straight for your town, and I wanted to make sure you guys were okay. I didn't believe him, and I jumped up and I turned the TV on, and I confirmed it, and it was headed straight for us. We got the kids as fast as we could and got to our place of safety. Within moments of us sitting down, the power went out, the wind started howling, and then storm blew through. And we just prayed for safety and for God to protect us. And we sat there for 30 minutes wondering what had happened. We got news soon that our town had taken a direct hit, and the devastation was just

I walked through the neighborhoods firsthand and started handing out water and food to victims and people who were helping out, and I couldn't believe my eyes. But what I knew is that I could trust God in the midst of it, in the midst of anything that had ever happened in my life, anything that was hard, anything that was frustrating, anything that hurt, that God would be there to sustain me and my family and to comfort us. And that in the middle of that, I had two choices. I could sit there in fear, or I could make the most of it. And that's the whole point of this song. I hope it ministers to you and encourages you.

Off the request line, Elizabeth loves Matthew West, so here's two for her. What If, the brand new single, and Broken Things, double play, Matthew West.

got one more double play for you. And it's actually an artist that I've heard on Christian Media Spotlight. Her name is Rachel DeLong. We're going to hear Conviction and On, a double play, Rachel DeLong. 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
1: Everything fell to pieces when my eyes met yours in the hospital gown. Dreaming that we held so close felt impossible now.

Let's be honest, shall we? It's getting harder and harder to find stories you and your family can watch together. 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I'm getting

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1: 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It's getting harder and harder to find stories you and your family can watch together. Am I right? And how about shows you feel comfortable having your kids binge watch? Those are downright non-existent. That's where Angel enters in. Great shows like Jungle Beat, Tuttle Twins, The Wing Feather Saga, the hit movie King of Kings. Finally, movies and shows you want your kids to binge. 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

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Here I am.

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Check out Phil Wickham on May 22nd at 7 p.m. at the Park City Arena near Wichita. That's May 22nd for Phil Wickham. Also May 22nd, travel north just outside Morrillville, Kansas, to the Hills and Valleys Ranch for Aaron Schust and Joshua Aaron. They'll take the stage at 7 p.m. June 3rd, Holland will be at the Truman, 601 East Truman Road in Kansas City, Missouri. 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

0: 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That's May 22nd for Phil Wickham. Also May 22nd, travel north just outside Morrillville, Kansas, to the Hills and Valleys Ranch for Aaron Schust and Joshua Aaron. They'll take the stage at 7 p.m. June 3rd, Holland will be at the Truman, 601 East Truman Road in Kansas City, Missouri. 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
2: Everything they thought they knew just changed. Season 4 of The Way Home explodes onto Hallmark Plus with a revelation that rewrites the past entirely. Elliot's mother didn't abandon him. She was taken through time by another Landry. And now Kat is determined to find her. Then Alice spots something extraordinary. A flicker of her mother and an unknown Landry caught on film. Suddenly the pieces align. The family locks onto their target and the race through time begins. Andy McDowell, Chyler Lee, and Sadie LaFlamme Snow deliver performances that are nothing short of remarkable, anchoring every twist and revelation with genuine emotional power. The bond between the Landry women pulses through every single scene. This premiere is gripping, mysterious, and utterly addictive, layering question upon question while keeping family and loyalty fiercely at its heart. A note for families: the episode carries light elements of magical thinking and time travel. 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
3: 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That's 785-410-1990, the Ogden Bible Church.
4: They said the storm would never break, but I've seen you make a way. You turn the dark into the day, so all I gotta do is praise.
5: Yeah.

0: His Chinese counterpart to Washington for a state visit in the fall.
1: We're going to lay it on the line, and we're going to have you're going to walk away, hopefully very impressed, like I'm very impressed with China. And I just want to end by saying thank you very much. It's been really a great couple of days. Thank you very much.
0: The two sides claim important progress stabilizing U.S.-China relations, even as deep differences persist between the world's two biggest powers. The Taiwan question looms large, along with the Iran situation. Ukrainian President Zelensky says several children are among the two dozen people killed in a Russian missile strike on a Kiev apartment building. The nation's highest court has spoken. An abortion drug will remain available while a lawsuit over its availability plays out in the courts.
2: The Supreme Court preserved women's access to a drug used in the most common method of abortion. The order allows women to continue obtaining the drug mifepristone at pharmacies or through the mail without an in-person visit to a doctor. The justices granted emergency requests from makers of mifepristone who are appealing a federal appeals court ruling that would require women to see a doctor in person and halt delivery of the drug through the mail. The Federal Food and Drug Administration, which first approved mifepristone for use in abortion in 2000, stopped requiring in-person visits 5 years ago. I'm Lisa Dwyer.
0: Dow futures down 296 points. This is SRN News. Lavender graduations are spreading.
3: The term refers to special university-sanctioned events honoring LGBT graduates. They began in 1995 and have since become popular on many college campuses, including some that might surprise you. This spring, 19 Catholic universities will reportedly host a lavender graduation, as will several associated with Protestant traditions, including Eastern Mennonite University. More than 500 colleges and universities observe the events nationwide. Michael Arrington reporting.
0: May is a month to honor nurses, and an international faith-based organization is doing just that. Mercy Ships has partnered with nations in Africa for the past three decades, delivering surgery to those that have no access to it. The organization is honoring nurses with a special award for those who have gone above and beyond the call of duty. Every year, more than 2,500 volunteers from more than 60 countries serve on board Mercy Ships' two large vessels. SRN News. The EPA is looking to relax Biden-era limits on heavy metals discharges from coal-fired power plants.
4: The agency says a three-year-old rule was unduly costly for the energy industry at a time when energy demand is spiking, and that its new rule will lower the cost of power generation. It's the latest step the Trump administration has taken to pull back regulations on coal mining and coal-fired power, a major reversal from former Democrat administrations, including both Obama and Biden, who spoke openly about using regulations to shut down the coal industry. Bob Agner reporting.
0: More details about the six people found dead in a rail yard shipping container in Laredo, Texas last weekend. Police say the six were from Honduras and Mexico and included a 14-year-old. Police say it was human smuggling. A medical examiner suspects the deaths were caused by excessive heat. City's police chief says victims entered the container in Del Rio, Texas. More details, SRNNews.com.
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1: Your Angel 95 weather, near record high temperature today, about 92. And for tonight, scattered thunderstorms during the evening hours, partly cloudy with a low of about 64. For your Saturday, 88 and partly cloudy, 68 for the low, and 89 partly cloudy and some wind on Sunday. That's your weather courtesy of the Heartland Christian Association and Angel 95 FM.

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0: 832-6459. 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Thanks for listening to Focus on the Family with Jim Daly. I'm John Fuller, inviting you back as we once again help you and your family thrive in Christ.
1: This is Alan Lears, president of New Century Bank, coming to you in support of Flint Hills Christian School and the Warriors basketball program. In Philippians 3:14, it says, "I press on towards the goal." 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
3: With SRN News, I'm Rich Thomason in Washington. Final round of talks between President Trump and Chinese President Xi is wrapped up over tea and lunch. The two leaders with their senior aides and translators in tow huddled for 3 hours as Mr. Trump completed his three-day visit to China. And President Trump says he looks forward to welcoming his Chinese counterpart to Washington for a state visit in the fall.
4: We're going to lay it on the line, and we're going to have... You're going to walk away, hopefully very impressed, like I'm very impressed with China. And I just want to end by saying thank you very much. It's been really a great couple of days. Thank you very much.
3: The two sides claim important progress stabilizing U.S.-China relations, even as deep differences persist between the world's two biggest powers. The Taiwan question looms large, along with the Iran situation. Ukrainian President Zelensky says several children are among the 24 people killed in a Russian missile strike on a Kiev apartment building. The nation's highest court has spoken. An abortion drug will remain available while a lawsuit over its availability plays out in the courts.
5: The Supreme Court preserved women's access to a drug used in the most common method of abortion. The order allows women to continue obtaining the drug mifepristone at pharmacies or through the mail without an in-person visit to a doctor. The justices granted emergency requests from makers of mifepristone who are appealing a federal appeals court ruling that would require women to see a doctor in person and halt delivery of the drug through the mail. The Federal Food and Drug Administration, which first approved mifepristone for use in abortion in 2000, stopped requiring in-person visits 5 years ago. I'm Lisa Dwyer.
3: Dow futures down 296 points. This is SRN News. Lavender graduations are spreading.
6: The term refers to special university-sanctioned events honoring LGBT graduates. They began in 1995 and have since become popular on many college campuses, including some that might surprise you. This spring, 19 Catholic universities will reportedly host a lavender graduation, as will several associated with Protestant traditions, including Eastern Mennonite University. More than 500 colleges and universities observe the events nationwide. Michael Arrington reporting.
3: May is a month to honor nurses, and an international faith-based organization is doing just that. Mercy Ships has partnered with nations in Africa for the past three decades, delivering surgery to those that have no access to it. The organization is honoring nurses with a special award for those who have gone above and beyond the call of duty. Every year, more than 2,500 volunteers from more than 60 countries serve on board Mercy Ships' two large vessels. SRN News. The EPA is looking to relax Biden-era limits on heavy metals discharges from coal-fired power plants.
7: The agency says a three-year-old rule was unduly costly for the energy industry at a time when energy demand is spiking, and that its new rule will lower the cost of power generation. It's the latest step the Trump administration has taken to pull back regulations on coal mining and coal-fired power, a major reversal from former Democrat administrations, including both Obama and Biden, who spoke openly about using regulations to shut down the coal industry. Bob Agner reporting.
3: More details about the six people found dead in a rail yard shipping container in Laredo, Texas last weekend. Police say the six were from Honduras and Mexico and included a 14-year-old. Police say it was human smuggling. A medical examiner suspects the deaths were caused by excessive heat. City's police chief says victims entered the container in Del Rio, Texas.

0: More details, srnnews.com.
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Your Angel 95 weather, near record high temperature today, about 92. And for tonight, scattered thunderstorms during the evening hours, partly cloudy with a low of about 64. For your Saturday, 88 and partly cloudy, 68 for the low, and 89 partly cloudy and some wind on Sunday. That's your weather courtesy of the Heartland Christian Association and Angel 95 FM.

It's an election year, and a reminder, the filing and withdrawal deadline is noon on June the 1st. The deadline for questions to be placed on the primary election ballot also on June 1st. Of course, the election is always the primary, the first Tuesday in August, and that will be on August the 4th this year, general election November the 3rd. Keeping you up to date on Angel 95 FM.

0: Angel 95, and look at some needs for the Junction City Pregnancy Center. They need onesies in neutral colors for a newborn up to 3 to 6 months. And flannel receiving blankets, as well as baby shampoo, lotion, that kind of thing. And small bottles, please. And diapers, sizes 3, 4, and 5. They could also use some mailing material, letter-size envelopes, some white paper, and stamps. That's at the Junction City Pregnancy Center.
1: Let's pray. This is the Think Director, Pastor Phil. Let's pray. The word of the Lord comes to us in Luke chapter 6 and verse 37. Judge not that you would not be judged. Condemn not that you would not be condemned. And forgive and you will be forgiven. Give and it will be given to you. Good measure, pressed down, shaken together, and running over will be put into your bosom. For with the same measure that you use it, it will be measured back to you. Lord, we take this word right now and we speak generosity over our own lives, the lives of our family, the lives of our children, our grandchildren, our neighbors, our aunts, our uncles, our parents, our cousins, in all of these areas, Lord, that we are generous people giving out mercy, giving out finances, giving out grace, giving out acceptance, giving out kindness. And we know, Lord, when we are kind, you are kind to us and others are kind to us. When we are generous, you are generous to us. That whatever measure we use, however strong we take out of our own lives, that you have given to us, Lord, that you have given to us, that we give to others. You have blessed us with, we bless others. We reach out of our abundance and even our lack to be purveyors of good, of kindness and mercy, of faithfulness, of love and joy and peace and patience and kindness and goodness and gentleness and faithfulness and self-control, because surely goodness and mercy cover us all the days of our life. And we dwell in the house of the Lord forever. You have planted us as oaks of righteousness in your place of worship and place of people. We who once were not a people have now become the people of God. And Father, we offer this peopleness, this ability to come in and be part of the kingdom of God, the kingdom of heaven, to all of those who are around us. Help us to see, Lord. Give us eyes to see. And Father, we speak softness over hearts right now. We speak softness over the hearts of the people that we come in contact with, that when we offer the grace of Jesus Christ, they receive and accept and come in and become family to us and become a relationship to us, that we might make disciples, that we might be discipled and disciple makers, and that we might make disciples and lead people closer and closer to Christ, even as we have come closer and closer to Christ. Help us to be these people, the people of Jesus, the people of Christ, the people who...
2: 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I hope to see you soon.
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3: Most people understand that suffering is part of the human condition. But even so, we're often surprised and even shocked when the plot of our life takes an unexpected turn and we're forced to deal with an unsavory twist we never saw coming. Today on Insight for Living, Chuck Swindoll points to a young adopted woman who was rescued by the king. Her story was unfolding like a fairy tale until now. Chuck begins by reading the Bible passage for us. In his continuing study on the life of Esther, he titled today's message, An Evil Interlude.
4: If you were to look up the word life in Heaven's Thesaurus, one of the first synonyms you would find would be pain. That's right, pain. You see, life is filled with sharp corners and hard floors and many falls. Try as we might to cushion ourselves from the bumps and brace ourselves for the spills, pain is inevitable and inescapable. It just comes with the territory, along with troubles and hardships, and I might add, enemies who seek to do us harm. All of this brings us to Esther, an unspoiled flower in the king of Persia's garden. Lurking in the dark, however, are enemies of the king and of Esther. We pick up the story where two of the king's own men are plotting from the shadowy recesses of their evil hearts. I want you to listen closely today as I read their story. And I'll be reading from chapter 2, verse 21, through parts of chapter 3 in the book of Esther. Esther 2:21 begins, "In those days, while Mordecai was sitting at the king's gate, Bigthan and Teresh, two of the king's officials from those who guarded the door, became angry and sought to lay hands on King Ahasuerus. But the plot became known to Mordecai, and he told Queen Esther, and Esther informed the king in Mordecai's name. Now when the plot was investigated and found to be so, they were both hanged on a gallows, and it was written in the book of the Chronicles in the king's presence." Chapter 3 introduces an even more sinister enemy. After these events, King Ahasuerus promoted Haman, the son of Hammedatha, the Agagite, and advanced him and established his authority over all the princes who were with him. All the king's servants who were at the king's gate bowed down and paid homage to Haman, for so the king had commanded concerning him. But Mordecai neither bowed down nor paid homage. Now drop down with me to verse 8. "Then Haman said to King Ahasuerus, 'There is a certain people scattered and dispersed among the peoples in all the provinces of your kingdom. Their laws are different from those of all other people, and they do not observe the king's laws. So it is not in the king's interest to let them remain. If it is pleasing to the king, let it be decreed that they be destroyed. And I will pay 10,000 talents of silver into the hands of those who carry on the king's business to put into the king's treasuries.' Then the king took his signet ring from his hand and gave it to Haman, the son of Hammedatha, the Agagite, the enemy of the Jews. The king said to Haman, 'The silver is yours, and the people also, to do with as you please.'"
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5: Life and pain are synonymous. You cannot have one without the other. If you expect to exist on this earth without pain, you are hoping for a fantasy. We cannot escape it. We cannot get away from a month without it. We must learn how to live through it. In fact, the goal in life is not to get away from the pain of it. It is to learn the lessons pain can teach us. As one man put it, pain is inevitable, misery is optional. You cannot get away from the pain, but you can find ways to live above the level of misery. And indeed, we must. As far back as the 17th century, the New England Primer included these words. Our days begin with trouble here. Our life is but a span, and cruel death is always near. How frail a thing is man. Even though those words were written over three centuries ago, they are not original to the Primer. They find their source in an ancient book, one of the oldest books of the Bible, the book of Job. You have a copy of the scriptures with you. Turn to the 14th chapter, and all you will need to see is the first verse. It says in another kind of poetry, a poetry that doesn't rhyme, the same thing we just heard from the New England Primer back in the 17th century. This man writes, and he knew of what he wrote, "Man who is born of a woman is short-lived and full of turmoil." The Living Bible paraphrases this, "How frail is man, how few his days, how full of trouble." How frail, how few, how full. Job says elsewhere, man is born for trouble as the sparks fly upward. The same thought. Let's stop trying to find an escape from pain and hardship and affliction and suffering. Rather, let's learn from these things. As old Ben Franklin used to teach, those things that hurt instruct. Stop for a moment and feel with me the tapestry of life and feel the underside where all the knots and those ugly threads are. Feel the suffering that is sort of woven through this fabric. Feel, for example, the natural world. We have lived through hurricanes in this great land of ours. I have a friend living in North Carolina, about 20 miles from where the center of the storm hit. He said on his brother's acreage, no less than 1,500 trees were destroyed. Great, great oaks cracked in two, split, uprooted, thrown aside like pieces of cardboard. Hurricanes, earthquakes, tornadoes, floods, mudslides, freezing blizzards, awful killing droughts that strike our land for months and sometimes years at a time. There are physical afflictions, birth defects. There are disabilities and handicaps. There are horrible accidents that lead to debilitating injuries, and we've all grown through them. There are burns, diseases that bring death. Not a one of us today would be left out if I were to ask you to name a person you know dying of a terminal disease. We all could name one, and many of us could name a dozen. Emotional trauma. I think sometimes we overlook this. The horrors of the black hole of depression and discouragement and disappointment, danger. The whole problem of neuroses and psychoses and self-image struggles and a host of related problems that keep 80% of our hospitals full. Think of that. And the domestic world of disaster. A report that came out from the Rhode Island University several years ago said the only place a little less dangerous to live than riots and a war is the American home. Think of that. Riots and war, worst place, but just a cut above the American home. Did you watch the docudrama on television of the battered wife as she survived the horrors of her crazed husband, who finally brought out all of his emotions in multiple stabbings, stomping her virtually to death? She lives today with partial use of her limbs. Happened in America. It happened in Connecticut, in the land of the free. And the docudrama concluded, every 15 seconds, there are those kind of domestic conflicts. It's inescapable. People don't live happily ever after. Not even Cinderella, I'm convinced in my heart. I think she probably got to be a fat little frumpy old woman. She didn't live happily ever after. She got married. How frail is man, how few his days, how full of trouble. I could spend 15 minutes and more delineating specific examples that life is synonymous with pain. You can't get away from it. Now, the only way we can learn from such experiences is to know the theological root of the problem. Listen to this. It is the presence of evil. Plain and simple, though that may sound simplistic, it is the presence of evil. Yes, I believe that Adam and Eve would have lived forever, and not only lived forever, but would have lived disease-free had they not sinned. But with the coming of sin came the presence of suffering. God cursed the woman with pain at childbirth. He cursed the man with thorns and thistles in his work, with the sweat of his brow, with struggles with people, with relational problems, with personal problems. He would earn a living, and he would do it with gritted teeth. How pleasant the garden was before sin invaded, like the shores of Alaska gathering black oil. It ruined it. And with the presence of sin has come the presence of sorrow and pain and death. It's lurking in the shadows. You may today feel that life is pretty well handled. You finally got a way to put it together. You're fairly well cared for. You're pretty healthy. You're aging, but you're not sick. You have family relationships that are fairly well healed, and you are right now just about to sit back on your haunches and think, I think I can make it through the rest of my days. Don't count on it. Aren't you glad you came today? You will not leave on cloud nine. You will leave riveted to planet Earth when I'm through. Ours is an evil society, and it's not because the other guy is wrong. It's because you and I are wrong. And as a result, we live in the backwash of it. It fractures relationships. It paralyzes great goals and dreams. And it anchors us like nothing else, this presence of evil. Even in the lovely, almost idyllic story of Esther. Here it is again. How dare it interrupt this wonderful story? We finally got this hometown girl, Queen of Persia. We finally applaud the placing of the crown on her head. We finally have a mate for King Ahasuerus. Finally, things are going to turn out right. Mordecai's pleased. Esther's thrilled. The nation rejoices. Ahasuerus is delighted. But there comes that evil interlude, and it comes time after time after time. It appears rather inauspiciously at the beginning of verse 21, in those days, Esther 2:21. In what days? In days when they were having banquets, when they were rejoicing, when everybody seemed so satisfied and pleased and at peace with one another. In those days, while Mordecai was sitting at the king's gate, Bigthan and Teresh, two of the king's officials from those who guarded the door, became angry and sought to lay hands on King Ahasuerus. Isn't that the way it is? I mean, why couldn't they have just forgiven the king? Why couldn't they have shrugged off the fact that he did something or said something that ticked them off? Why couldn't Bigthan have said to Teresh, oh, don't let it bother you. The guy's got a lot on his mind. whatever it was, it wasn't worth a conspiracy. It wasn't worth a planned assassination. But that's the way evil is. When it isn't checked, it grows. And when it grows, it leads ultimately to rage and finally murder. It isn't their problem, it is our problem, I repeat. We don't cluck our tongues at two unknown names out of the book of Esther. We shake our heads at ourselves, because when those kind of things grow, they make us into people of conspiracy, myself certainly included. Their imaginations got the best of them. And before long, their anger led to a plan, and the plan of all things was to kill the king. The plot became known to Mordecai, and he told the queen. And Esther informed the king in Mordecai's name. Now, when the plot was investigated and found to be so, they were both hanged on a gallows, and it was written in the book of Chronicles in the king's presence. End of chapter, but not end of that particular plot. Just keep it on the back burner. We'll come back to it later on in our study of Esther in days ahead. But remember now, it is because they yielded to evil imaginations. It is because man is born for trouble as the sparks fly upward that these two unknowns got themselves involved in a plot that finally resulted in their lives being taken. I don't want us to study this section of Scripture and the chapter that follows thinking how wicked they were in the days of Persia. I want us to remember that latent within every heart are thoughts of murder and rape and greed and abuse, the seamy, ugly side of life. You and I have it to the maximum. And were it not for the power of the living God, it would be true of every one of us. And we would finally kill ourselves off this planet. You feel like sort of slapping your hands together and saying, good, we took care of that little evil interlude. That's great. The sadness is over. The heartbreak, those two bodies hanging on the gallows, that was a reminder for people not to do such a thing. You won't get away with it. Well, you ain't seen nothing yet. The third chapter is the story of a planned extermination of a race. Again, because a man wouldn't forgive and wouldn't forget a long-standing grudge. Follow along. After these events, isn't that interesting how these sections and how these chapters tie together in rather innocuous ways? That's the way it is in life. Days don't begin with a great announcement from heaven, today will bring trouble, bad trouble. The morning begins like every other morning. You have no idea it's coming. And out of the blue, it strikes. Maybe from yourself or from someone else. And you find yourself in the midst of this ancient struggle with wrong. After these things, the king promoted Haman and advanced him and established his authority over all the princes who were with him. That's not fair. Now, I want to vote for Mordecai. I mean, Mordecai is the one who saved the king's life, right? Mordecai is the one who told Esther, who told the king, and justice finding its way to these two men who were leading a conspiracy. Haman didn't do that. See, I forgot to tell you, life's not only sorrowful, it's not fair. And you are thinking right now that you will be promoted because you have worked the hardest, you have come up with the big ideas, you are the one that's done the most for your boss, therefore it's only right that you be given that special position that you've been looking for. Well, rot's a ruck. It probably won't happen because life isn't fair. Why? Because of evil. When there's righteousness, there's justice. But when evil lurks in a heart, there is injustice. And you're going to see it in front of your own eyes. Haman, of all people, is advanced, is established, is promoted. And on top of that, the king's servants, verse 2, who were at the king's gates, bowed down and paid homage to Haman, for so the king had commanded concerning him. Mordecai neither bowed down nor paid homage. You say, aha, he had a bad attitude. Wrong. Mordecai was a Jew. It was against the deepest section of his faith to do such a thing. He wouldn't bow down and pay homage to anyone. Verse 3, he's asked about why he wouldn't cooperate. He has this independent devotion to his God. And it's so surprising, the king's servants who were at the king's gate said to Mordecai, oh, why are you transgressing the king's command? Now, it was when they had spoken daily to him, he would not listen to them, that they told Haman to see whether Mordecai's reason would stand. For he had told them that he was a Jew. Ah, remember that. Believe me, Haman will take notice of it. When Haman saw that Mordecai neither bowed down nor paid homage to him, Haman was filled with rage, and he disdained to lay hands on Mordecai alone, for they had told him who the people of Mordecai were. Therefore, Haman decided to forget it. Wrong. Haman sought to destroy all the Jews. Wait a minute. Now, that's gone far enough. Why in the world would one guy's refusal to bow down to another guy cause this guy in authority to want to kill all the Jews? Well, it goes back to an old grudge. See, I purposely left out mentioning his genealogy up in verse 1. Go back to that verse. Ahasuerus promoted Haman, the son of Hammedatha, the Agagite. Oh, no, not the Agagite. If you know your history, you know that way back, tucked away in the pots and pans section of 1 Samuel, is an interesting story about a king named Saul, who is told by a prophet named Samuel to go and to kill the Amalekites, the lifelong enemy of the Jews. And to make sure that he wipes them out, he leaves nothing standing. Saul goes, politician that he is, and he saves the best of the sheep. And he saves the king, Agagite. It's exactly what I thought when I read that. And sure enough, this man is related to the king whom Saul didn't kill. You say, well, why would he be filled with hatred toward all the Jews if Saul didn't kill that Amalekite? Well, the rest of the story says Samuel came and confronted Saul for his disobedience. And after Saul fiddled around and rationalized, he finally confessed that he had done what is wrong. And Samuel rolled up his sleeves and cut Agag into little pieces. Now, that has a way of lingering in the minds of the people of Agag. As time passes, they hated the Jews. How dare Samuel do that to Agag, especially if Agag is your great, great, great, great grandfather. He has been nursing a grudge which has been taught him since childhood.
3: If you hold a grudge long enough, it becomes a monster. That's what Chuck Swindoll has shown us today. Haman's hatred wasn't born in a moment. It was inherited, cultivated, and carried across generations until it exploded into a plot to annihilate an entire people. 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He was calculating, politically connected, and determined to wipe out an entire people. 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
2: With SRN News, I'm Rich Thomason in Washington. U.S. support for Taiwan and China's claim on the self-governed island democracy proved a big sticking point in talks between President Trump and Chinese President Xi at their summit in Beijing. Mr. Trump, aboard Air Force One, now heading back home.
3: With Taiwan, he does not want to see a fight for independence because that would be a very strong confrontation. And I heard him out.
4: Are you going to say two words?
3: No, I didn't make a comment on it. I heard him out. I have a lot of respect for him.
2: Mr. Trump says he hasn't decided whether to allow a big American arms sale to Taiwan to go through. Overall, the president says he is pleased with the way the summit went.
3: We had a great stay. It was an amazing period of time. President Xi is an incredible guy. Got along, made a lot of great trade deals, including over 200 planes from Boeing with a promise of 750 planes.
2: Mr. Trump says China is also committed to buying American soybeans. Mr. Trump adds he is looking forward to welcoming his Chinese counterpart to Washington in the fall. The death toll in a Russian attack on a Kiev apartment building has reached 24.
5: Russia has attacked Ukraine with large-scale air attacks in the days following a ceasefire between May 9th and the 11th, which was something U.S. President Donald Trump had said he had asked Zelensky and Russian President Vladimir Putin to observe.
2: Correspondent Samia Kulab. New U.S. House districts in Florida facing their first test in court. A state judge is set to hear arguments on a request to block the new Republican-friendly districts from being used in the upcoming midterm elections. On Wall Street, the Dow futures down 446 points. NASDAQ futures off 487. This is SRN News. An Illinois congresswoman introduces a bill.
6: Republican Mary Miller wants the national motto, "In God We Trust," displayed in every federal government building. Her legislation mirrors a bill introduced in the Senate by Missouri Republican Josh Hawley that would also expand the use of the motto. Miller tells the Christian Post, quote, "For nearly 70 years, In God We Trust has served as a declaration of faith that has guided our nation. We will never apologize for placing trust in Almighty God." Michael Harrington reporting.
2: A man has pleaded guilty to repeatedly ramming his car into the Chabad Lubavitch World Headquarters in New York City, telling a judge he did so because he was intent on damaging the Jewish landmark. Daniel Sohail crashed into an entrance to the packed Brooklyn synagogue with his car five consecutive times back in January, caused about $19,000 worth of damage, which he must repay. However, Sohail avoided a hate crimes conviction. This is SRN News. A sacred piece of 9/11 steel is making its way across the country ahead of the 25th anniversary of the September 11th terrorist attack at the World Trade Center. The tour is sponsored by the nonprofit organization Tunnel to Towers. Correspondent Laura Winters reports from one of the first of some 35 stops all across the country.
7: A moving ceremony here in Atlanta as the 16,000-pound steel beam recovered from the South Tower of the World Trade Center arrives on a truck. Dan DeLeon with Tunnel to Towers says this beam symbolizes lives lost in the terrorist attack and the resilience of our country.
8: It's considered sacred because the bodies were never recovered, so it's literally a graveyard. It's important to the foundation, and it's very moving to see it and to be able to be a part of it.
7: Laura Winters, Atlanta.
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0: 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That parody band Apologetics. 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

0: Hi, this is Shauna. Welcome to Johnny Erickson Tada Sharing Hope. Well, earlier this week, we enjoyed a special edition as Johnny answered a question about prayer. And you could have gone on and on, Johnny, talking about prayer, right?
1: Absolutely. Prayer is our lifeline. It's the water and bread of our spiritual life. But Shauna, before I go off on prayer again, I think you've got a couple of questions in your hands from other listeners.
0: I sure do. And this one is from Kayla. She asks, Johnny, how did your accident affect your parents and your siblings?
1: Oh, Kayla. Oh, my broken neck not only sent my life into upheaval, it was the same for my parents and my three older sisters. Years after my accident, we would gather together and rehearse all the many ways that our lives were changed by my accident. And my three older sisters all agreed, as well as my mom and dad, my broken neck may have been terribly upsetting for us all, but it brought each of us so much closer together and much closer to Jesus Christ. Not only did I have to learn to lean on Jesus as a new quadriplegic in a wheelchair, but my whole family had to lean on him and lean on him hard. And so we all thank God for how we transformed our lives for the better through that tragic, wonderful day when I broke my neck. God certainly does work all things together for our good, my family's good, and for his glory.
0: Oh, Johnny, that is so true. Now, for our next question, Sylvia asks, how do I support my Christian friend who has constant pain after a traffic accident? It's a real challenge to her faith.
1: Oh, Sylvia, thank you for wanting to help your friend who deals with terrible pain. I mean, your presence, your concern, and the fact that you want to spend time in support of her, all of it helps. I know when I'm in terrible pain, my friend will sometimes gather my hands and hers. She'll look at me and tell me that she wishes she could bear the burden for me. Just having a friend who empathizes like that, it means everything. Secondly, Sylvia, help your friend pray about her pain. Together you can read 1 Peter 2, verse 21, where it says, quote, to this you were called, because Christ suffered for you, leaving you an example that you should follow in his steps. And Sylvia, memorize that verse with your friend. Of course, let's believe there is an effective remedy for her condition through a good pain specialist, right? But in the meantime, ask your friend to pray like I do when my pain feels unbearable. I say, Lord Jesus, you are well acquainted with pain, so please teach me your paths and help me to follow you as I should. Help me to trust you, to lean on you. I don't feel like doing that right now, but please, Jesus, help me. Help me to daily ask for your grace and enabling and to represent you well to those around me. Holy Spirit, please help me look at my pain as you look at it, to not think that you've given me too much to bear or that I have a right to complain. Help me not to give in to bitterness, please, because 1 Corinthians 10:13 says that you, God, are faithful and you will not let me be tempted beyond what I can bear. But when I am, you will provide a way out so that I can stand up under it. So Jesus, help me to know that your grace is my way out. And if things don't get better, that you will give me strength. You will vastly increase my ability to endure this pain. Oh, and one more thing, Sophia. I would love to write a note to your friend from one pain sufferer to another. Just reach out to me through johnnyradio.org. Right, Shauna?
0: That's right. And Johnny, I know your words will bless others beyond Sylvia's friend. And listening friend, we'll see you next time on Sharing Hope.

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It is coming to Seco Park, the Riley County Fairgrounds, on Saturday. And it's open to the public. 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

0: Arts in the Park entertainment continues this summer in Manhattan. And tonight it's Movie in the Park, starting at 7. 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It starts at 7 o'clock in Manhattan City Park this evening. A reminder from Angel 95. For 3.5 decades, Angel 95 FM has been your Christian concert connection. Check out Phil Wickham on May 22nd at 7 p.m. at the Park City Arena near Wichita. That's May 22nd for Phil Wickham. Also May 22nd, travel north just outside Morrillville, Kansas, to the Hills and Valleys Ranch for Aaron Schust and Joshua Aaron. They'll take the stage at 7 p.m. June 3rd, Holland will be at the Truman, 601 East Truman Road in Kansas City, Missouri. 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
0: Your Angel 95 weather, near record high temperature today, about 92. And for tonight, scattered thunderstorms during the evening hours, partly cloudy with a low of about 64. For your Saturday, 88 and partly cloudy, 68 for the low, and 89 partly cloudy and some wind on Sunday. That's your weather courtesy of the Heartland Christian Association and Angel 95 FM.

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That'll start Sunday afternoon at 3. So bring along a weenie dog there and meet other dogs of similar nature. Okay, that's Sunday at 3 at the Fairmont Dog Park. 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

Angel 95, Jerry Q with a reminder of the Strawberry Festival with slushy snacks and sweet vibes at the A&H Farm, 1374 Collins Lane in Manhattan. And it's an event happening Saturday starting at 10 a.m. going to about 6 p.m. on the 17th, which would be Sunday. And they have got a variety of activities going on there. The Strawberry Festival, where you can indulge in a plethora of delectable strawberry treats, luscious strawberry ice cream and refreshing strawberry slushies, savory strawberry food to irresistible strawberry kettle corn, whimsical strawberry cotton candy, and strawberry donuts. It's all happening there at the Strawberry Festival. And that is going on both Saturday and Sunday at the A&H Farm, 1374 Collins Lane in Manhattan. And just check it out there. There are tickets available for that. And lots of fun things going on there at A&H Farm there on Saturday and Sunday, 1374 Collins Lane in Manhattan for the Strawberry Festival.

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3: Your Angel 95 weather, near record high temperature today, about 92. And for tonight, scattered thunderstorms during the evening hours, partly cloudy with a low of about 64. For your Saturday, 88 and partly cloudy, 68 for the low, and 89 partly cloudy and some wind on Sunday. 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
1: 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That's May 22nd for Phil Wickham. 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
0: Your Angel 95 weather, near record high temperature today, about 92. And for tonight, scattered thunderstorms during the evening hours, partly cloudy with a low of about 64. For your Saturday, 88 and partly cloudy, 68 for the low, and 89 partly cloudy and some wind on Sunday. That's your weather courtesy of the Heartland Christian Association and Angel 95 FM.

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1: For 3.5 decades, Angel 95 FM has been your Christian concert connection. 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That's May 22nd for Phil Wickham. Also May 22nd, travel north just outside Morrillville, Kansas, to the Hills and Valleys Ranch for Aaron Schust and Joshua Aaron. 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
2: Your Angel 95 weather, near record high temperature today, about 92. And for tonight, scattered thunderstorms during the evening hours, partly cloudy with a low of about 64. For your Saturday, 88 and partly cloudy. 68 for the low and 89 partly cloudy and some wind on Sunday. That's your weather courtesy of the Heartland Christian Association and Angel 95 FM.

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1: With SRN News, I'm Rich Thomason in Washington. After 2 days of talks, the Trump-Xi summit has wrapped up in Beijing, both sides claiming progress in stabilizing U.S.-China relations, but differences do remain. The status of Taiwan is a sticking point. Still, President Trump says there was a meeting of the minds on Iran.
2: We've really done some wonderful things, I believe. We did discuss Iran. We feel very similar to Iran. We want that to end. We don't want them to have a nuclear weapon. We want the straits open. We're closing it now. I mean, they closed it, then we closed it on top of them. But we want the straits open.
1: Mr. Trump says no final decision has been made on a pending American arms sale to Taiwan. He also says the summit did produce some major trade deals. Not too long ago, it would have been unthinkable. CIA director paying a visit to Cuba, but John Ratcliffe has done just that.
3: The Cuban state media announced that high-level officials from the Cuban government had met with Ratcliffe, an extremely unusual visit by the head of the CIA to Cuba. The Cuban officials said that they had told the U.S. government that Cuba presented no kind of security threat to the United States whatsoever. Cuba is dealing with the consequences of U.S. sanctions and specifically a very, very serious energy crisis that right now has caused almost a virtual shutdown of the economy because of an absolute lack of fuel now almost, according to the latest reports.
1: The BBC's Luis Fajardo. The Supreme Court has granted women continued access to the abortion drug mifepristone at pharmacies or through the mail without an in-person visit to a doctor. The High Court is allowing it while a lawsuit plays out in lower courts. On Wall Street, the Dow down 434 points. This is SRN News. Some federal workers are suing the Secretary of Agriculture.
4: At issue is an Easter message sent to the USDA's 90,000 personnel by Brooke Rollins. The plaintiffs in the suit, which are being supported by Americans United for Separation of Church and State, accuse the secretary of subjecting them to, quote, government-sponsored religious coercion. A USDA spokesman tells Politico, while we do not comment on pending litigation, we will keep the plaintiffs in our prayers during this process. Michael Harrington reporting.
1: The European Commission is urging all European Union nations to outlaw conversion therapy following a public campaign to ban the practice just days before the annual Brussels Gay Pride Festival. Conversion therapy, the practice of a counselor helping a person abandon the LGBT lifestyle at their request. It's protected by free speech laws in many countries. Conversion therapy is most common in Greece, Cyprus, the Czech Republic, Estonia, and Slovakia. This is SRN News. When it comes to their kids, some Pennsylvania parents favor old school at school.
5: They're worried about excessive screen time in schools and are pushing educators to go back to pencils and paper. In Pennsylvania's Lower Merion School District, 600 people signing a petition asking to preserve parents' ability to opt their children out of digital devices. But it is a battle. School board members say it's not feasible to let hundreds of students opt out of technology that is essential to the curriculum. Jason Walker reporting.
1: Half dozen passengers from a cruise ship hit by a hantavirus outbreak have arrived in Australia for a quarantine. It's expected to last at least 3 weeks. The jet carrying five Australians and one individual from New Zealand landed today at an airbase outside Perth in Western Australia. More details at SRNnews.com.
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13: You can tell your old man you'd do some largemouth fishing another time. You got too much on your plate,

Woke all alone one Sunday morning with this song stuck in my head. 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They said there was still a verse that needed to be written for this song. And to get up and write it down. There's a book that's sitting in your house somewhere that could use some dusting off. There's a man who died for all our sins. Hang him from the cross. You can give your life to Jesus, and he'll give you a second chance.

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0: And some of you are like, well, that's awkward. Well, guess what? Suck it up, buttercup. It's okay. We have a saying at Dare to Share. Awkward is awesome. Jesus was the Prince of Peace and the King of Awkward. Told the woman at the well, go get your husband. I don't have a husband. Yeah, you've had five husbands and the dude you're shacking up with now is not your husband. Awkward. Rich young ruler, go sell everything you have, give it to the poor and follow. Awkward. If you're not willing to suffer a little bit of red face and embarrassment for the sake of the gospel, honestly, what kind of Christian are you?
1: You'll be encouraged to share Christ with others, even when it's awkward, at familyminute.org.
2: Your Angel 95 weather, near record high temperature today, about 92. And for tonight, scattered thunderstorms during the evening hours, partly cloudy with a low of about 64. For your Saturday, 88 and partly cloudy, 68 for the low, and 89 partly cloudy and some wind on Sunday. That's your weather courtesy of the Heartland Christian Association and Angel 95 FM. When I

It's Crazy Money Day. Hi, I'm Chuck Bentley with my money life from Crown. Dale and his sister were raised by a single mom. They were very poor. Dale worked as a humble carpenter in Iowa for 67 years. He only owned two pair of jeans, one for work and one for church. He was very shy, never married, and had no children of his own. Yet, 33 people identify as Dale's kids. These doctors, teachers, and therapists were able to achieve their college degrees because of Dale's generosity. He lived so frugally that he accumulated $3 million. At one point, he had a 1.5-inch stack of uncashed Social Security checks. He had all he needed and preferred to help others have a better life. He desired to give underprivileged students the opportunity to attend college, something he was never able to do. He sought input from his attorney to find kids with potential from small towns but with limited resources. They were only asked to pay it forward someday. Sometimes one person's faithfulness can change the trajectory of an entire family. 1 Timothy 6 reminds us to be rich in good deeds, generous and willing to share. Dale lived that out, not in theory, but in action. So what has God entrusted to you? Who might benefit from your generosity? You may not be able to fund a college education, but you can start somewhere. A small act of giving done faithfully can have a ripple effect far beyond what you and I can see. Because when we use money God's way, lives are changed. If you want to improve how you manage your money, Crown has trained budget coaches ready to help. 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

0: 3.5 decades, Angel 95 FM has been your Christian concert connection. Check out Phil Wickham on May 22nd at 7 p.m. at the Park City Arena near Wichita. That's May 22nd for Phil Wickham. Also May 22nd, travel north just outside Morrillville, Kansas, to the Hills and Valleys Ranch for Aaron Schust and Joshua Aaron. They'll take the stage at 7 p.m. June 3rd, Holland will be at the Truman, 601 East Truman Road in Kansas City, Missouri. 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
1: Your Angel 95 weather, near record high temperature today, about 92. And for tonight, scattered thunderstorms during the evening hours, partly cloudy with a low of about 64. For your Saturday, 88 and partly cloudy, 68 for the low, and 89 partly cloudy and some wind on Sunday. That's your weather courtesy of the Heartland Christian Association and Angel 95 FM.

0: Something the Bible has taught us all, anybody who's read it, is God uses imperfect people to forward his plan. So it's no wonder that God could use me or you or Mel Gibson to come out with a movie called The Passion. And here he is speaking about some of the deeper things.
1: God gives, God takes. We come in with nothing. That's the same way we go out. And here's the deal. You'll always be okay. If you seek first the kingdom of God, you'll always be okay. You'll get what you need. Look at the flowers of the field. Look at the birds of the air. They get fed. They get clothed. I mean, it's Matthew, I think. But that was one of my dad's favorite passages. He said, stop worrying about stuff, about money, about stuff. He put that in my head when I was very young, and it stayed. And I believe it.
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0: from the God who stays. It's one of those things that God said through one of his prophets in the Old Testament that was quoted a number of times in the New Testament, and it's happening today. Or is it? Joel 2:28 is where it first pops up about God telling the prophet that he's going to pour out the Spirit on all flesh. Sons and daughters shall prophesy. Your old men will dream dreams. Your young men shall see visions. And listen to this doubter.
1: I go to my room that night and I pray and I tell God, I'm like, God, if you are the God of the Muslims, I want to see Mecca. I want to see the holy city. And God, if you're the God of the Christians, I want to see Jesus on the cross. And the reason why I said this prayer is because I heard a story. There's this really popular guy, Nabil Qureshi, and I heard how he said that many Muslims come to Christ through dreams and visions. And I was like, that's bogus, obviously, but just to make sure, God, for a dream or a vision.
0: I'm just keeping up with you. So before you went to bed, you asked God for a dream or a vision.
1: So I go to bed and I'm in this huge crowd in the street and I can smell it. I remember vividly, I smell the ground, like I smell the soil or the sand. And I'm trying to run to the center of the crowd, and I get to the center and I look up, and all I see are three people being crucified, hung up on crosses. And I look at the one in the middle and he looks at me. That was the entire dream. Like, I got up and I Googled like Jesus crucifixion, and I found out that there were two other people who died with Jesus. Because no one ever told me that Jesus died between two criminals. The first time I found out was through that dream.
0: Isn't that amazing? We live in those times. Jesus is revealing himself in dreams and visions.
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0: She talked with a variety of people at school and has shared the story. So, Michelle, what happened?
1: My daughter was having a sleepover a couple weeks ago with this little girl named Cassidy, and she is 5. And I was in the restroom, you know, using the bathroom, and I had shut the bathroom door, but I had failed to shut the sliding door between my bedroom and the bathroom. And I'm in there, and Cassidy is, she's yelling at me from the hallway, and I'm like, just a minute, I'm in the bathroom, I'll be out in a second. And so she just goes around, you know, comes into the bathroom, and so she's talking to me, and I'm like, okay, you know, I'd like some privacy, can you please leave now? So she kind of just kind of takes her time, kind of watching me as she leaves, and then I'm like, okay, I'm safe now, and I stand up, and she pops her head back, I'm like, Cassidy! And she literally, she prances away, singing, I'm just curious about other people's bodies. And then when I took her home, I told her mom about it, she's like, oh my God.
2: This is for the busted hearts. This is for the question marks. This is for the outcast soul. Lost control, no one knows. Sing it for the can't go back. Sing it for the broken past. Sing it for

0: you can be healed. This young woman, she had an eye disease, and she was on her way to the doctor, and her faith moved mountains.
1: I'm driving to the doctor, on the way to the eye doctor appointment, where I know my eye should be having a flare-up right now. I know that it should be bad. And I'm praying, I'm saying, Lord, I logically know that you can heal my eye. I know that you can do anything, but I don't believe that in my heart. I'm just being authentic with the Lord, telling him my thoughts. I said, Lord, move my belief in you from my head into my heart. Help me believe you, not just logically in my brain, but knowing in my heart. And I said, Lord, even if you don't heal my eye, even if it's terrible right now and I have to get an injection or something, I will still come back into the car after the appointment and I will praise you. So going to my appointment, after I had just prayed this prayer, the doctor looks in my eyes and he goes, it's a miracle. There's absolutely nothing. No inflammation, no trace cell, nothing. I start getting teary-eyed as he's looking in my eye and I'm just going, God is so good. God is so good. Because what do you mean? All I had to do was ask the Lord and for him to move it from my brain into my heart. It made me really think, why are we so scared to ask the Lord for things? For me, it's always out of being disappointed. But I think the difference is being content and surrendering the outcome. Saying, Lord, even if you don't do this thing that I'm asking, I will still love you and praise you. Not in a manipulative way, but in a surrendered, full trusting heart posture. And I'm not saying, oh, if you pray this, it's automatically going to get better, like in my case. No, the Lord's timing is perfect and he will take care of you regardless in any situation, circumstance, whatever.
0: Don't you think that's just amazing insight and maturity to understand? We might have it in our head, but really, do we believe in our heart?
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0: Yeah, this is just amazing. It reminds me of that song from Matthew West, Don't Stop Praying. This just happened. A 99-year-old man, he got baptized during a church service after spending most of his life identifying as an atheist. Yeah, he was very emotional, supported by others around him, and he publicly declared his faith through full immersion baptism. 99 years old. Never too late. Don't stop praying.
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0: telling you, he's probably one of the funniest guys who you've never heard of. His name is Mike Goodwin, and just answering the question, how did you know you were funny? And this came about because of his parents who were arguing.
1: I'm sitting there. My mother, she's on the floor crying. She gets up, goes to the kitchen, starts preparing dinner. Like it was a regular day. So I'm having all these thoughts. And I go to the living room, and I'm standing there, and I'm upset. I'm angry. I'm just trying to figure out why my parents are always arguing. And the way that my mind works, it doesn't take long for something funny. It doesn't matter how tragic. It doesn't matter. I'm at a funeral. I'm thinking of something that's not appropriate at that point. So in that moment, I had one of those thoughts. I had one of those thoughts, and I said, hey, Mom, and I said some funny thing. I don't even remember. I said some funny thing. And my mother laughed. And something clicked in my mind that, oh, man, I have the ability to make my mother feel better by the funny things that I say. And that's all I needed to hear, because I knew they were going to argue again, and I would have my time to shine. So my parents would get into these arguments, and after the dust settled, I would come out and I'd do my thing, doing my show. And I knew I was getting good because my father, if he didn't leave, he would go in his room and shut the door. And I would have him laughing so loud that my dad would be like, where all that noise going? What are y'all doing all that noise? All that noise. I was like, oh, I'm killing tonight, man. I'm doing it.
2: So have you ever thought about getting a seminary education? I actually have. I would love to do this at some point, honestly. 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

0: This may be the best dad advice I've ever heard for a son who really, really wants to get married. It's Friar Josiah Trenum talking about when he was young.
1: I wanted to get married when I was 15 years old. And I told my dad, Dad, I want to get married. And he looked at me and goes, He goes, you're too young. I'm like, okay, what do I have to do then? And he gave me some advice. Get out a piece of paper and write down the qualities that you respect in a wife that you want for your own wife. So that's what I did. I got out a legal piece of paper. I remember it had 33 lines. And I wrote down a quality on every single line. I want her to be trustworthy. I want her to be someone who's devout, someone who prays. I want her to be lovely outdoors. I want her to take care of herself. I want her to read the scriptures faithfully. I mean, I just wrote all the stuff I wanted. Once that's done, take your paper and erase the top, my future wife. Put your name there. Be those things and be confident that in the pursuit of those things, God will find you your match. That blew me away. So I stopped just looking out there while I was ill-prepared. And I instead decided, I better put myself together here.

0: grandkids is they know the grandparents have a role to play. Jennifer felt like she was getting worked. They had their granddaughter over for the evening. And after dinner, Jennifer made chocolate sundaes for everybody. And when she thought she was finished putting chocolate syrup on them, the oldest granddaughter looked at her and said, "Come on, Grandma, you can spoil your granddaughter a little bit better than that."
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0: Sometimes heroes are made in the strangest way. Bend is where it was taking place, a half marathon. And it was at mile 9 when it was discovered every single rented porta potty along the course locked itself at 10:47 a.m. Just click, all of them. 62 of them. The runners, they were pounding on the doors, volunteers radioed dispatch. The rental company traced the fault to a new smart lock system that was designed to prevent vandalism, stuff like that. But a cellular signal from the timing tower triggered the master lockdown protocol. It was meant for overnight storage, but it was a plumber running the race named Hector Zavala. It was his first race. He stopped at mile 11, borrowed a flathead screwdriver from the course marshal, and he broke into 17 locks in under 4 minutes. Yes, he finished dead last, but he was the hero of the race.
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0: Denzel Washington in Hollywood is well known for being a very overt Christian. How did it start?
1: Not everybody has to be an activist. A woman prophesized years and years ago that I would travel the world and preach to millions of people. I asked my pastor, I said, well, does that mean I'm supposed to be a preacher? He says, well, no, you already have a pulpit. So try to be an agent for good. That's what I'm all about now. I'm in the service business.
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0: 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Something my daddy didn't understand. Something his daddy didn't understand. So it starts with me.
1: I was raised with distrust in my heart. Mama told me we're worlds apart. Her mama told her don't even bother. So it starts with me.

0: He's telling me how good he is.
1: There's a researcher in 1870. He found out about two families who traced their lineage back to one person. He was like a great-great-grandfather. But from one side of that family tree, there were 42 inmates, and he just had to find out more.
2: So he dove in and did a deep study. He found that it traced all the way back to a guy in New York named Max Jukes. He was a bum, a thug, and a womanizer. He had 11 kids with a bunch of different women and a crazy life. And his stats over the five generations are insane. 310 people died as paupers, 400 drunks, 190 prostitutes, 150 more criminals, and 7 murderers. But wait, it gets even crazier. Then he compared it to another family at the exact same time. His name was Jonathan Edwards. Also had almost a dozen kids. And he lived right near him. He was a teacher, he was a pastor. And here is their next five generations. 13 college presidents, 65 college professors, 75 military leaders, 80 public servants, 60 authors, 60 doctors, 30 judges, 100 more pastors, 100 lawyers, 3 U.S. senators, and a U.S. vice president.
1: The differences between both of those families who could be traced back to the same great-great-great-grandfather are so markedly different. What do you make of it?
2: Parents do not realize that the decisions that they make today have ripple effects for generations to come. It's more about what we leave in our kids than to them.

0: Yeah, there are these moments every single day when the negativity just becomes too much. Usually I'm on a screen, I'm scrolling on news and stuff like that. And man, I tell you, I just need to check myself with prayer and something uplifting. Fortunately for me, I'm surrounded by all this great music and positivity. 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

0: little guy is about 6 years old, and he just learned about calling 911 if there's an emergency. Every little thing in his six-year-old mind, all of his life experience is like, should I call it? And then he did. The officer promptly showed up, evaluated the circumstance, and kind of explained to him, that's for emergencies. What you have is important, but it's not an emergency. Yeah, he told the officer that he was lonely and he wanted a friend. The officer said, I'll be your friend, and can say he's got a friend at the police department.
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Run like Gallagher. But I ain't playing no games. Me and Josh had a talk. Thought I made the right moves. My career not adding up. Met some Christian artists who think they celebrities. I went to 3 award shows. I fell asleep.

0: Yesterday was my granddad's birthday. He's been gone for a while, but on his birthday, I like to call my mom and just ask her, so what were they like? Then I asked my mom if my brother and sister called her, and they didn't. 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

0: The impossible question. 22% of men will never do this, no matter what. 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
4: 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Oh, how?

0: the King. So refreshing, such a blessing. There's no place I'd rather be than in the presence of the King. Come on, everybody, sing it together. Oh, how good.
1: Oh, how good it is.
0: Yes, it is.

0: Impossible question. 22% of men will never do this. What is it?
1: Is it date or get married?
2: How about wearing something pink?
1: Do their own laundry.
3: I would say change a poopy diaper.
0: Oh, we do that. We use hazmat suits and tongs. Actually, it's dancing. No matter what, 22% of men will never, ever, ever take dance lessons.
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5: I'm Bob Agnew in Washington. Of course, when Donald Werner takes a close look at President Trump's final day in China before he made his way home.
6: President Donald Trump left Beijing Friday following a final meeting with Chinese President Xi Jinping.
7: This has been an incredible visit. I think a lot of good has come of it. We've made some fantastic trade deals, great for both countries.
8: This is the final sheet.
6: She described the 2 days of meetings as historic and landmark. Trump says she told him that China wants to help negotiate an end to the Iran war and a reopening of the Strait of Hormuz. And he says she assured him that China would not provide Iran with military equipment. I'm Donna Warder.
5: Also at SRNNews.com, South Carolina Governor Henry McMaster has called his legislature into a special session to discuss congressional redistricting that makes the Palmetto State the latest front in the nationwide redistricting battle, which could actually determine the outcome of the 2026 midterms. Meanwhile, Congress expected to consider new housing legislation next week, and we get more on that from correspondent Willie Nelson.
9: House Speaker Mike Johnson says lawmakers are preparing to take up bipartisan legislation aimed at lowering housing costs and increasing supply nationwide.
10: Bipartisan housing affordability legislation. This will be landmark legislation that will help increase the supply of housing around the country and bring down the cost. It's going to help more American families pursue the American dream of home ownership.
9: Willie Nelson, Washington.
5: Not far from the close on Wall Street, it's been a struggle with the Dow right now, down by 469 points. The high-tech NASDAQ down by 320, and the S&P 500 off by 74. Those declines sparked by a rise in oil prices up more than $4 a barrel. This is SRN News. A landmark legal decision in Italy could have consequences for all of Europe. Here's correspondent Michael Harrington.
11: An Italian court has decided to recognize an arrangement in which a four-year-old child has one mother and two fathers. The individuals all come from Germany and include a pair of gay married men and a woman who served as their surrogate. The arrangement is legal in Germany, but the new ruling also makes it legal in Italy. And some say it could open the door for a kind of polyamorous union being accepted all across Europe. Michael Harrington reporting.
5: A lot of young members of the Cherokee tribe want to learn their native language, and many are now turning to the Bible. Translating the scriptures into Cherokee began early in the 19th century, shortly after Protestant missionaries made contact with the tribe, centered mainly in North Carolina, Georgia, and Tennessee. Teams of missionaries and Cherokee converts at that time produced a Cherokee version of the Gospel of John that was in 1824. This is SRN News. Harvey Weinstein's legal journey has once again reached an inconclusive end. Josh Hader says a majority of the jury thought that Jessica Mann's case against Weinstein did not meet the threshold for reasonable doubt, and that was in a New York City courtroom.
12: It was a 9-3, not guilty to guilty. I think the general consensus is that she, the witness, there was a lot of contradictions in her statements.
5: Weinstein's case once again ending in a mistrial when the jury simply could not reach a unanimous verdict, according to multiple news outlets. Two people inside a small plane were found dead Thursday. That's after a crash into a house in Akron, Ohio, and burst into flames. Four people living in the home, but nobody was hurt. You'll find more on these stories at srnnews.com.
13: Hey, everybody. 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I hope to see you soon.
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1: And some of you are like, well, that's awkward. Well, guess what? Suck it up, buttercup. It's okay. We have a saying at Dare to Share. Awkward is awesome. Jesus was the Prince of Peace and the King of Awkward. Told the woman at the well, go get your husband. I don't have a husband. Yeah. You've had five husbands, and the dude you're shacking up with now is not your husband. Awkward. Rich young ruler, go sell everything you have, give it to the poor. Awkward. If you're not willing to suffer a little bit of red face and embarrassment for the sake of the gospel, honestly, what kind of Christian are you?
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3: Your Angel 95 weather, near record high temperature today, about 92. And for tonight, scattered thunderstorms during the evening hours, partly cloudy with a low of about 64. For your Saturday, 88 and partly cloudy, 68 for the low, and 89 partly cloudy and some wind on Sunday. That's your weather courtesy of the Heartland Christian Association and Angel 95 FM.

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1: 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Let them be who they are, and you just get busy being you.
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1: 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They'll take the stage at 7 p.m. June 3rd, Holland will be at the Truman, 601 East Truman Road in Kansas City, Missouri. 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
3: Michael, the stunning 2026 musical drama takes us inside the extraordinary and deeply complicated life of Michael Jackson, the King of Pop. Beginning in 1968 with the raw, electrifying early performances of the Jackson 5, the film traces the seismic journey from those local Chicago gigs to 5 consecutive number one hits with Motown and beyond. But success never shielded Michael from his father's iron fist. We watch a young genius retreat into childlike fantasy and exotic animals, not as eccentricity, but as survival. From 1979 to 1988, Michael fights to break free as a skyrocketing solo career finally hands him the independence he's always craved. The performances, musical, vocal, physical, are absolutely electrifying. It does, however, sidestep the more controversial allegations surrounding Jackson entirely. Some foul language features throughout. Movie Guide advises caution for older children.
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1: Your Angel 95 weather, near record high temperature today, about 92. And for tonight, scattered thunderstorms during the evening hours, partly cloudy with a low of about 64. For your Saturday, 88 and partly cloudy, 68 for the low, and 89 partly cloudy and some wind on Sunday. That's your weather courtesy of the Heartland Christian Association and Angel 95 FM.

speak with human eloquence and angelic ecstasy, but don't love, I'm nothing but the creaking of a rusty gate. If I speak God's word with power, revealing all of his mysteries and making everything as plain as day, and if I have faith to say to a mountain, jump, and it jumps, but I don't love, I'm nothing. If I give all I own to the poor, or even go to the stake to be burned as a martyr, but I don't love, I've gotten nowhere. So, no matter what I say, no matter what I believe, no matter what I do, I'm bankrupt without love.

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2: 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Your worship starts right now.

the best in modern worship music from churches and worship leaders around the world. I'm Andy Christman. Welcome to worship. Guess what? It's my birthday this weekend, so I'm going to play my favorite worship songs on the show today, and this has been one of my favorites for a long time. It's Matt Redman with 10,000 Reasons, and this is worship. Bless

The best in modern worship music from churches and worship leaders around the world. I'm Andy Christman. This is Worship. If you'd like to see a list of all the songs that I'm playing on today's show, you can find that list right now at andychristman.com. And as a birthday present to me, why don't you go to my website this week and look around, see all the things I'm doing beyond the show, including my podcast called One Degree of Andy. Don't go away. More of my favorite worship songs are coming up right now.

0: This is Alan Lears, president of New Century Bank, coming to you in support of Flint Hills Christian School and the Warriors basketball program. In Philippians 3:14, it says, I press on towards the goal. 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Join me and support them as they use God's gift of athletic skill to press on and build their life in Christ.
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2: Call

That's a song I wish more churches knew about because I love leading and singing that song. That is unrivaled. I'm Andy Christman. Thanks for joining me today for a very special episode of worship. I'm playing a lot of my favorite worship songs on the show today because it's my birthday weekend. And this one has just always had a special place in my heart. This is In Christ Alone by my friend Travis Cottrell. And this is worship.

I started leading that song in worship over 10 years ago at my church here in Tulsa. And just about everywhere I go across the country to lead worship, people want me to sing that song. That's No Longer Slaves by Bethel Music. I'm Andy Christman. Thanks for joining me today for worship. I would love to hear from you this week. You can find me on Facebook, X, Instagram, YouTube, and at my website, andychristman.com. Hey, don't go away. More great songs of worship are coming up right now.

0: For 3.5 decades, Angel 95 FM has been your Christian concert connection. Check out Phil Wickham on May 22nd at 7 p.m. at the Park City Arena near Wichita. That's May 22nd for Phil Wickham. Also May 22nd, travel north just outside Morrillville, Kansas, to the Hills and Valleys Ranch for Aaron Schust and Joshua Aaron. They'll take the stage at 7 p.m. June 3rd, Holland will be at the Truman, 601 East Truman Road in Kansas City, Missouri. 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
2: A teenager vanished 3 years ago. No answers, no closure, just silence until now. In episode 2 of Sugar Creek Amish Mysteries on Up TV, Cheryl Cooper is pulled into a chilling cold case, the mysterious disappearance of a young Amish boy named Mark, when his cousin Lydia receives an anonymous text claiming to know exactly where Mark is. Cheryl does what she does best. She starts digging. Her only clues? A bloody shirt, an abandoned car, and a story that simply doesn't add up. With a sharp young policewoman and a trusted new Amish friend by her side, Cheryl peels back layer after layer of a secret that an entire community has carried for 3 years. And what she ultimately uncovers is nothing short of redemptive. This episode carries a beautifully woven Christian worldview, anchored in God's provision and grace, the power of forgiveness, and echoes of the prodigal son story from the book of Luke. The ending is genuinely uplifting.
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He is the name above all names. And at the name of Jesus, every knee will bow in heaven and on earth and under the earth, and every tongue will confess that Jesus Christ is Lord, to the glory of God the Father. So let's continue to do that now with music from Hillsong. This is Cornerstone, and this is worship.

I'm playing a lot of my favorite worship songs on the show today because it's my birthday weekend. And that's definitely one that I've been singing for a long time and I never get tired of it. That's How Great Is Our God. I'm Andy Christman. Thanks for joining me today for worship. If you'd like to see a list of all the songs I'm playing on today's show, you can find that list right now at andychristman.com. While you're there, make sure to check out my podcast. It's called One Degree of Andy. Let's get back to the music. Come on, this is worship.